0: Well, hi, I'm Dr. Danny Huerta, and when a teen is struggling with anxiety, the stress often brings sleepless nights and being pulled apart as parents. 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
2: 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The best time to buy anything at Harvest Thrift is while they still have it. 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
2: 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And so Christian radio is so important to bring to me in whatever day that I'm facing or whatever I'm going through, God's word and his encouragement.

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3: 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We are thankful for the opportunity to sponsor this segment. My prayer is that this message that David Jeremiah brings you today encourages you and that the Holy Spirit brings you wisdom and understanding.
4: Have you ever thought about how much of your life might be controlled by fear? Fear of being fired. Fear of losing a loved one. Fear of not being accepted. Today on Turning Point, Dr. David Jeremiah shares some insights on fear, written by a man who knew a thing or two about overcoming it. With a look at Psalm 34, here's David to introduce his message, How Do I Face My Fears?
5: Do you know that every human being on the planet shares one common predicament? We do not know the future. Fear is based on not knowing what might or will happen. Fear of the unknown. Living with God who knows everything is the first step toward living without fear. So we're going to learn how to rely on God during these two broadcasts as we study this incredible psalm. We're going to talk about how to face our fears. In this lesson, we have to learn appropriate resources and discover they come from God. He will help us overcome our fears. During this month, we're making available a very special resource to help you and to bless you and to nourish your soul. That's right, to nourish your soul. This book is based on the Psalms, and it's called Five Psalms for a Flourishing Life, 236 pages hardback, how to help you practice abiding in the Lord, how to discover a deeper source of hope during difficult seasons. This book will be something you will cherish and share with others, and it's presented in such

0: for answers. Here's part one of How Do I Face My Fears?
1: I was interested to discover that Franklin Delano Roosevelt, who was born as an aristocrat to wealthy and influential parents, was brought up to believe that even though he was privileged, he should always take the responsibility of shouldering the help of the less fortunate. Some of you know the story of Roosevelt's life. He was very shy as a teenager, but when he was enrolled at Harvard University, there he contributed to campus life by his involvement in sports and the school newspaper. He was a distinguished public servant, having served as a state senator and an assistant secretary to the Navy, when in his life something happened that would strike terror and fear into the heart of any person. It was back before the polio vaccinations were so wonderfully protective of us in that disease. And during the days that followed in Roosevelt's life, he found himself sometimes at the very edge of despair and discouragement. But he was a very determined person, and he overcame the fear of the paralysis in his life. He learned how to use his hands and learned how to walk with braces. And just as he had overcome the fear of permanent disability, another fear entered his life. In his life story, there is a chapter about his working through an incredible phobia that because he was very immobile, he would be somehow caught in a building that was on fire and would not be able to get out. And almost every day of his life, he was plagued with this fear that something would happen and he would be trapped in a building and unable to get free from the ravages of the fire. Again, he wrestled with this day after day, and no one really gave much hope that he would accomplish much in his life. But 11 years after he was stricken and paralyzed with polio, Franklin Delano Roosevelt, man of fear, was sworn in as the 32nd president of the United States of America. The inaugural address that he gave upon his ascendancy to the presidency of our country was rather long, but only one phrase really has survived that we remember. It's in all of the great quote books, and you've probably said it yourself at least once in your lifetime, maybe not even knowing who originated the phrase. But it was Franklin Delano Roosevelt who first said in his inaugural address, "The only thing we have to fear is fear itself." He was a man who, in his physical realm, had conquered the ravages of fear. Today, you and I live in a very fearful world. What are you afraid of? Well, some of you have the job jitters. You're not sure if the pink slip isn't in next week's mail. You're not really sure what the constant tension of your workplace is going to produce, but it's produced in you already a sense of fear and Just foreboding when you get up in the morning about going to work. Some of you have business deals which are in the working, and you are afraid because if this one doesn't come through, it may be all over for your business career. Others of you have sons or daughters on drugs, or maybe you just found out they were sexually active, and that's quite a surprise that you weren't quite ready for. Some of you worry about losing the important accounts that could devastate your business career. I could go on and list fear after fear, and I'm sure that already I've touched on some that you may experience. A good friend of mine who is a songwriter and has written a lot of contemporary verse is a man by the name of Don Wurtson. He and I were classmates in seminary. In his little devotional book on the Psalms, he makes this statement right here at Psalm 34. He says, "The elusive monster of fear lurks in the shadows, waiting to claw my soul to shreds. As one prone to melancholia, I see its ugly face often when I'm struggling with the emotional stress of a difficult relationship, when I'm afraid failure is just around the corner, when success seems too hard to handle, and on days when free-floating anxiety is getting the best of me." Now think about that last phrase for a moment. Free-floating anxiety. Have you ever had the foreboding feeling that something is wrong and you feel afraid but you don't know why? Well, he's identified it. free-floating anxiety just sort of descends on

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1: Your weather forecast for tonight. It's going to be partly cloudy skies with the lows near 58 degrees. For Wednesday, mostly sunny through the day. Highs around 80 degrees with Wednesday night's low about 59 and mostly clear. And for Thursday, sunshine with highs around 77. I'm Steve Covey-Coverson for Praise 88.7 Weather.
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1: Hey, this is Jacob Burdett with East Alabama Youth for Christ. I am the Juvenile Justice Ministry Director. Youth are so hungry for God and God's Word, and we need help getting God's Word to them. We are receiving referrals from court systems. We are being asked to go into more ministry sites. And like the Bible says, you know, the harvest is plentiful, and we're seeing that firsthand, but also the laborers are few. So if you're interested in volunteering and helping us take God's Word to these youth, and you live in one of our seven counties, that being Montgomery, Macon, Lee, Russell, Tallapoosa, Chambers, and Randolph County, you can text VOLUNTEER to 80816. Again, that is text VOLUNTEER to 80816.

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3: 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Alabama Highway 169 in Opelika.
4: It has been said that the value of a nation can be determined by the willingness of its people to stand and protect her. If so, it would stand to reason that how those who answer the call to protect and defend are honored and remembered. This is Lee County Sheriff Jay Jones with a reminder to take pause on Memorial Day to remember the millions of our fellow citizens, past and present, who have worn and wear the uniform of our country and served to protect our great nation. To those men and women, we are eternally grateful.
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1: It's okay to not be okay. I'm beautifully broken. These are some platitudes circling around social media these days, giving the impression we should accept, even celebrate, being eternally stuck in the fight or flight mode. The Bible instructs us to think on things that are true, noble, right, pure, lovely, admirable, excellent, and praiseworthy. Hello, I'm Cherie Hall of C.S. Hall Counseling, a happy supporter of the Well 88.7. I've recently added a remarkable tool to my counseling practice. IASIS Microcurrent Neurofeedback is a long name for a 15-minute treatment designed to aid in achieving balance and relaxation within the nervous system. It improves communication in the brain, heart, and gut, leading to overall well-being and positive thoughts. Healing the environment in the brain, reducing the fight or flight mode, can allow you to be okay with being okay and being beautifully whole and healed. 334-444-6140 for more information.
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2: Hey guys, I'm Madison Watkins, and this is the story behind God You Are. The lyrics say, He's the God of the second chance, the redeemer of brokenness. There's not a soul that He won't forgive. He's the God that leaves 99 to save my life. Man, that is my story, and that is the story behind the song, is that God came and rescued me out of darkness. He left the 99 to get the one. And I know a lot of us have that same similar story. And this is just talking about

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1: Are you still looking for that perfect church? Well, I'm sorry. Ours ain't it. Hi, I'm Brother Tim Davis from Beulah Baptist Church. Reason our church is not perfect is we're full of people that's not perfect. People with problems, hurtings, troubles, probably a lot like yours. But we believe that Jesus said, "Come to me, all you who are heavy laden, and I'll give you rest." Don't you want that rest? 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Come get some healing. 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
0: Good to see everybody out this morning. It being Senior Sunday today made me think, me and Hank went to Birmingham Friday to the Seniors Tour, Champions Tour Golf Tournament. And after we left, I realized you ain't got to be but 50 to be on it. I told Hank, I said, your old pop ain't far from being able to play on the Senior Tour if I was a golfer. But it's good to see everybody out today, and good to have anybody with us that may be joining us on YouTube as well. And if we have any visitors today, I encourage you to fill out a visitor's card in the back of the pew in front of you. And if you don't see one, if you'll mention it to the ushers when they come around, they'll get one to you so you can fill that out. But we had 62 in Sunday school this morning, so we've had a good start to the day. But do encourage anybody that's not part of a Sunday school class to come out and join one. We would love to have you with us and just encourage you to do that. And do want to thank our Sunday school teachers and leaders, our nursery workers and helpers, Brother Jerry and the choir, and Miss Marlene this morning. Thank you for filling in for Miss Kathy. And do thank our ushers and prayer walkers, our sound team. Just appreciate y'all for everything that y'all do. But do want to start off this morning with a word of prayer, and I'm going to ask Brother Chris Mann if he'll come up and pray for us this morning.
2: Let's pray. Dear Heavenly Father, thank you again for this day, Lord, and just thank you for the opportunity to come out to your house to worship you today, Lord. And Lord, I pray that we do honor you in all things, Lord, today and throughout each day and throughout our lives. And just be with us, lead us and guide us, and I thank you for all things in Jesus' name. Amen.
3: Amen. Amen. Stand up for each one another.

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Sing the vote choir this morning, and you could ask each and every one of them, and I promise you, they'd tell you that Jesus is a friend. And a lot of times when we don't know the answer, we take it to the Lord in prayer. And it's always good advice. So anyhow, if you would stand with me for our offertory hymn.

0: Let us pray, please. Dear Heavenly Father, we come to you now just thanking you for our seniors. Lord, the ones that have showed us the way so many times, brought us through trials, tribulations, and problems. Lord, the ones that's made us smile. These things we ask in the holy name. Amen.
1: Amen.

0: What a blessing.
1: Amen. Thank you so much for that. Can anybody here this morning bear witness to the reality of that song? The longer I serve Him, the sweeter He grows. Anybody here? Amen. So good to see you this morning. So good to be back at Hillary Baptist Church. We thank you for the privilege and opportunity. Since we were here last, we've been busy. Last Sunday, we were at Davidson Baptist Church, where I preached homecoming up there. And we first moved here to Tallapoosa County in 2012. Davidson was the first church that took a chance on us and invited us to be their interim pastor, and we served there, and we've had the opportunity to, I think, three different times since that of going and preaching homecoming. I told them that last fall I had the opportunity to go back to Covington County and preach homecoming at the church where we were members when I was director of missions for the Covington Baptist Association, and it was a joy. I love homecomings, and in fact, I told them that if they had worked with me in Covington County, we had 54 churches. If they had worked with me, I did make the suggestion that if they worked with me, we'd calendar a homecoming every Sunday, and I'd preach every one of them. And I'm not going to ask you if you know why that would be. But I mentioned that because in my preparation for the homecoming in Andalusia, I was preparing, and I don't know, the Spirit of God just put a thought in my heart. And the thought was, it was really a question, if you could only preach one sermon, if you could only preach one sermon, what would that sermon be? And of course, they've invited me every 5 or 6 years to come back. But you have to wonder how many more 5 or 6 years will that opportunity be, or how much longer we'll be here on earth. And I say that not in a pessimistic way. If I'm not here, I'm in glory, and I thank God for that. But if I only had the opportunity to preach one sermon, and then the thought occurred to me, is that not a reality every Sunday? That's true. That's true every Sunday. And today I want to preach to you that one sermon. If I only had, because it has so many implications, not just for my life, but for a legacy, those that are coming behind me, the opportunity to impact and influence children and grandchildren and friends and neighbors and other people in churches. And so I want to preach this morning on the subject of living wisely. Living wisely. Are you living wisely? And so the text this morning, I'm going to mention a couple of scriptures, but the primary text comes from Ephesians chapter 5, verses 15 through 17. Ephesians 5, 15 through 17. If you'll stand together in honor of the Word of God, if you're able and would, Just three verses, Ephesians 5, 15 through 17, the Apostle Paul, writing to the church at Ephesus, says, "See then that you walk circumspectly, not as fools, but as wise, redeeming the time because the days are evil. See then, wherefore be ye not unwise, but understanding what the will of the Lord is." I'm going to tell you this morning, there's nothing I'm going to say any more important than the Scripture. Just three verses, but I want to look at it again. "See then that you walk circumspectly, not as fools, but as wise, redeeming the time because the days are evil. Wherefore, be not unwise, but understanding what the will of the Lord is. Father, thank you this morning for your blessed, divinely inspired word. Lord, I pray that in these next moments, that the Spirit of God would take the Word of God and make it deeply personal in all of our lives. Speak, Lord, your servants are listening today with the idea of responding in faith and obedience. We pray in Jesus' name. Amen. Thank you so much. You may be seated. Begin by asking you this morning, how do you make decisions? We all, when a decision is to be made, we have a process that we go through. And we either do it knowingly, but many times we ask questions. We have a decision to make, and the process that we use involves questions. For instance, there's some people, when there's a decision to be made, they say, based on what's the easiest thing to do, what's the most convenient thing, what's the easy way out? And so they make a decision based on convenience. There are others that make decisions by asking the question, what's the popular thing to do? They sort of melt into the culture, and based on popularity, based on what's going on around them, they make a decision. The problem is that the Word of God says there's a way that seems right to a man, but the end thereof are the ways of death. So that's not a good way to make a decision based on what the culture's doing. There are others that make a decision based on what's the politically correct thing to do. I'll see where the politics involved. I'll make a decision based on what's politically correct. And then there are others that make decisions by asking the question, what's the most financially advantageous thing to do? They make a decision based on their pocketbook. A lot of people make their decision based on finances. And then there are others that say, well, when I have a decision to make, I ask myself the question, what's my heart telling me to do? I make a decision based on what my heart tells me to do. I want to suggest to you this morning, that's a dangerous thing to do. Jeremiah said, the heart is deceitful above all things and desperately wicked. Who can know it? So, well, preacher, I don't think my heart is desperately wicked. You need to take that up with. I'm just telling you what the Word of God says. And so, based on your heart, that's not a good way to make wise decisions. And then there are others who say, well, I ask the question, what's the right thing to do? I'm a reasonably intelligent person. I've got a level of education, and so based on my intelligence, I make choices and decisions. Is there a problem with that, preacher? Absolutely. The problem is you don't know everything. Y'all all right? And so you might make a decision based on the limited knowledge that you have and find out, have you ever made a decision and come back later and said, man, I wish I'd have known that. I'd have made a different decision. And so there's some people that make their decisions based on their intelligence, and then there are others that say, well, I just ask the question, what's the right thing to do based on my feelings? What I feel that is right. And of course, the challenge with that is our emotions change. What you feel this morning, you may not feel this afternoon. In fact, what you feel right now, you may not feel before this service is over today. And so the good thing is that we don't need to make choices and decisions based on our emotion. And so what is the good question? What is the best question to ask? A few years ago, pastor over in Atlanta wrote a book, The Best Question Ever. What is the best question ever? And he addressed some of these things that I've shared with you this morning, and he came to the conclusion, based on Scripture, that the best question ever to ask in any and every situation is, what is the wise thing to do? What is the wise thing to do? Here the Apostle Paul is writing to the Christians at Ephesus, and he says, "See then that you walk circumspectly, not as fools, but as wise." Now, to give you a little larger context, Paul is writing in the letter of Ephesians, as he does most of the letters that he wrote to different churches or to different people. The first part of it, he addresses issues of doctrine. And in Ephesians, he has talked to them for three chapters about who they are in Christ because of the grace of God and who they are in the Lord Jesus. He told them where they were before they met Christ. They were dead in trespasses and sins. And what can a dead man do for himself? A dead man can't do anything for himself. And that was the thrust of what Paul is saying. Your salvation is not based on what you did or what you thought or who you were. You were dead in trespasses and sins. But in chapter 2, he says, "But God." But God, who is rich in mercy, wherewith he loved us. For by grace you have been saved through faith. And so Paul has reminded them of who they are in Christ. But then the latter part of the letter, he shifts from belief to behavior. Based on who you are, here's how you are to live. See, there's a connection between what we believe and how we behave. You can say, "Well, here's what I believe, but here's how I behave." I want to tell you, you live out what you really believe. You behave according to what you really, in your heart of hearts, believe. Belief and behavior always go together. And so in the last three chapters, chapters 4, 5, and 6, Paul talks about the walk of a Christian. Now, he's not talking about walking like I'd walk out the door or walk out down the street. He's talking about lifestyle. When he talks about a walk, he's talking about the way we live our lives. He talked about walking worthy. But here in chapter 5, he talks about walking wisely. And he begins by saying, "See that you walk circumspectly, not as fools, but as wise." Circumspectly. Well, I looked at that word, I said, "What in the world does that mean?" But I've been to begin to look at it and compare it a little bit. How many of you in school ever dealt with the word circumference? Yeah, y'all did. Some of you were math experts. You know what a circumference means? To go around. It's the distance around in a circle. Circumference, circumspectly. Paul said, "See that you walk circumspectly, not as fools, but as wise." Now, what that means is, and this is the Larry translation. Y'all all right? What that means is, live like you got walking around sense. You ever know anybody that acted like they didn't have walking around sense? Let that sink in just for a minute. When my children were smaller and they were growing up, I remember saying to them, "I'll be so glad when you get old enough to think that I've got walking around sins." I'm not sure they're there yet, but Paul said, "See that you walk circumspectly, not as fools, But it's wise, redeeming the time because the days are evil. Would y'all agree with me today that the days are evil today? If they were evil in Paul's day, I'd love to know what he thinks about our world today. We could go to some examples of that, but we won't do that. But Paul says, make the most of the time, redeem the time, make the most of the opportunities that you have because the days are evil. Wherefore? Be not unwise, but understanding what the will of the Lord is. How do you live wisely? By understanding what the will of the Lord is. By living wisely. Live not as fools, but as wise. Be not unwise, but wise. What is wisdom? What is wisdom? Sometimes we use terms that we need to stop and think about what they mean. I love Dr. Charles Stanley's definition of wisdom. Dr. Stanley said, wisdom is viewing life from God's perspective. Wisdom is seeing things like God sees them. How well we would do if we would see things from God's perspective. Because you see, God's perspective is not limited. God is omniscient. God knows everything. And so if we see things from God's perspective, Psalm 111:10 says, the fear of the Lord is the beginning of wisdom. You find in Proverbs chapter 9, verse 10, the fear of the Lord is the beginning of wisdom. If you look in Job 28:28, you see the fear of the Lord is the beginning of wisdom. Well, I started to say, I don't know about you, but I do know about you. I know that you believe the Bible is the divinely inspired Word of God just like I do at three different times. There are other times. These are not the only three. The Bible tells us multiple times that the fear of the Lord is the beginning of wisdom. If God had only inspired one of those writers to say it, that's enough for it to be the divine word of God. Why would God in multiple times say the same thing? It was as if God was saying, don't miss this. This is huge. You latch on to this. What is the fear of the Lord? The fear of the Lord is not being afraid. Well, it is being afraid in a sense. But it's not being afraid of the Lord in the sense that we many times take. The fear of the Lord is holding God in a high regard. It's having a reverence for God. And I want to tell you, the days that we're living in, the days are evil. There's a lot of things that are going on in our world that take lightly the holiness and the righteousness and the grace of God. There's a need to have in our own lives and to reflect it to others that we see God as a high and holy God and that He's worthy of our worship and worthy of our praise. And it's not just something that we say with our lips when we sing, but it's in our life the way we live it out. The fear of the Lord is the beginning. That's not the ending of wisdom. That's where wisdom starts, is to have a right view of God. Who can be wise? So, well, I think that's probably for somebody. No. James in chapter 1 of James says, if any man lacks wisdom, let him ask of God, who giveth to all men liberally and upbraideth not, and it shall be given to him. What man? Any man. If any man or any woman, any boy, any girl, if you'll have a right view of God and ask God for wisdom, the Bible says, and it shall be given to him. God will help you to be a wise person. Anybody hear what I'm saying? Who can be wise? You can be wise if you want to be. So the question is, how do you obtain wisdom? Well, again, James says, if any man lacks wisdom, let him ask of God. If you'll ask God with a sincere heart, you know what God will do? God will give you wisdom. God will make you wise. Now, let me tell you what God's not going to do. God's not going to come down one night and zip down the middle of your brain, open it up, and dump wisdom in. Anybody had that happen? We got all these senior adults and a lot of wisdom up here in this choir and out in the congregation today. I want to tell you, it didn't come by zipping and dumping in. I'll tell you what God has done. He's provided some resources for you that's available to each and every person. You want to be wise? Here's a primary resource right here. It's the Word of God. God gives and instructs in wisdom through His Word. If you want to be a wise, you won't become a wise person apart. Now, I'm grateful for Sunday school. I'm a pastor that's seen churches grow through Sunday school, and I'm grateful for worship services and the opportunity to preach the Word of God, and all these are good. They have precious place in God's plan for our life. I appreciate the church and the many opportunities that God gives us. But I want to tell you, there is absolutely nothing that will replace your one-on-one personal time with God in His Word. You will not become the wise person that God wants you to be apart from the Word of God. There's some things that God will teach you alone with Him. Again, Jeremiah said, "Thy words were found, and I did eat them, and they became to me the joy and rejoicing of my heart." Psalm 1, "Blessed be the man that walketh not in the counsel of the ungodly, nor standeth in the way of sinners, nor sits in the seat of the scornful, but his delight is in the law of the Lord, and in his law doth he meditate day and night. He shall be like a tree that's planted by the rivers of water, that brings forth his fruit in his season. His leaf also shall not wither, and whatsoever he doeth shall prosper." Whatsoever he doeth shall prosper. If you'll do it God's way, whatever you do will prosper. If you do it God's way. If you're bent on not doing it God's way, you'll just have to do the best you can. And what I'm saying to you this morning, there's something precious about the Word of God. That you spend time, it's spending time with God in His Word. And things begin to form in your mind. You know where it goes? It goes from your mind down to your heart. David said, "Thy word have I hid in my heart that I might not sin against thee." You got to get God's word in your heart, you know what will happen? If you got God's word hidden in your heart, and then the enemy comes in like a flood, He's like a roaring lion seeking whomever he may devour. And when he brings temptation to you, you know what will happen? The Spirit of God will take the Word of God and bring it back to your mind. And it begins to be a defense against the enemy. Any of y'all needing help against the enemy? Y'all already got the enemy taken care of. Well, let me just remind you, the Word of God says that him that thinketh that he stand, take heed lest he fall. Just at the moment you think you got it all together, that's when the props are pulled out from under you. What am I saying? I'm just simply saying this. We can have testimonies of some of these senior adults today. And I'll tell you, I believe without exception, they would say the best decisions that I've made in my life are the decisions that I've made asking the question, what's the wise thing to do? Because wisdom comes from God. And God led me and guided me in my life. Let me tell you, if that's good for the senior, let me tell you it's good for you too. What I'm really wanting to bear down on today is to say to you, senior adults, are you passing it on? Are you leaving a legacy of teaching our children and our grandchildren how to make wise, God-honoring choices? Otherwise, you just have to do the best you can. Let me tell you, when you take the Word of God, the resource that God, when you take the Word of God and you get it in your mind and it gets down in your heart, you know where it goes next? It goes to your spirit. That inner man, it goes to your spirit. And when you take the truths of Scripture and you read those and you study those and you meditate on those and you memorize those, I got a vivid imagination sometimes. You know, the king and queen was here this week. And as I was thinking about this, I was thinking about the crown jewels. The crown. You know, they don't put that crown in a closet somewhere. That thing is highly, highly secured, those crown jewels. Precious, valuable. Here are the crown jewels. And when you tuck them away in your heart and in your spirit, and at the right time, the Spirit of God. That's the other resource. We've got the Word of God, and we have the Spirit of God. The Spirit of God is your resident friend. And when the Spirit of God takes that Word of God and helps you to make decisions, let me close by saying this morning. You need to be wise. You need to make wise choices, wise decisions. Do we ever get beyond that? No. But not only do you need wisdom for yourself, your family needs for you to be wise. You already know, I don't need to tell you, your family's watching you. They're watching the choices and decisions that you're making. I'm concerned about our grandchildren. I'm concerned about the future. Our families need for us to have wisdom. Your church needs for you to be wise. A time of transition right now. Thank God for this search committee that you've elected. And I want to tell you, your church needs for you to be wise. The things that you think about, the things that you suggest, the things that you talk about, your church needs for you to be wise. Your community. Your community. So, well, I'm just one out of... No, your community needs for you to be a wise person. Which reminds me, Thursday is National Day of Prayer, and there'll be a community-wide National Day of Prayer service, First Baptist Church at 6 o'clock. I hope to see you there. I think that's a wise thing to do. It's for us to come together, pray together as a community. What's the wise thing to do? Let me just give you four or five things, just to list these. Number one, the wise thing to do is to you be assured of your salvation. Your salvation is nothing to play with. We're talking about eternity. Do you know for certain that you have eternal life? It's the wise thing to do. Seniors, stay active in the service of others. There's always wisdom in helping other people. Serving Jesus is the model. He came not to be served, but to serve and to give His life a ransom. If it was good for Jesus, what does that say about you and me? What's the wise thing to do? Choose to be joyful every day, regardless of the circumstances. You can't choose some circumstances, but I want to tell you, you read the book of Philippians and you'll see where Paul, sitting in a prison cell, talked over and over about joy. I'm just thinking about that hymn that says, it is no secret what God can do, what He's done for others. He'll do for you. You can choose joy every day. You can choose to be increasingly generous with your resources. Jesus said it, more blessed to give than to receive. You believe that? I didn't even get an amen. It is more blessed to give than to receive. See, our society says, hang on. Jesus says, turn loose. More blessed to give. Become increasingly generous with your resources. And then the final thing, think on these things. Think on these things. Spend more time thinking about what awaits you in heaven. I don't know about you, the further down the road I go, the more I think about heaven. In fact, if I could sing, I'd just break out right now. Kind of homesick for a country. Y'all know what I'm talking about? Yeah. We need to put our minds and our hearts, set your affections on things above. See, we spend a few years down here, but well, the old hymn says 10,000 years there, and we've just begun. Doesn't it make pretty good sense that we would spend a lot of time thinking about heaven? What's the wise thing to do? Maybe you're in a situation right now and you're thinking about, what do I need to do? Let God work in and through your life. And you're here this morning. And you don't know Jesus. The wise thing to do is open up your heart. Ask Jesus to come in, forgive your sins, and be your Savior and your Lord. If you've done that but never publicly responded, the wise thing to do is for you to openly and publicly declare, I am a child of God and a follower of Jesus Christ. Never been baptized? The wise thing to do is to be obedient to the command of Jesus. Jesus said to baptize those who have trusted Christ as Savior. What's the wise thing to do is to be actively involved in a local church. If you're not a member actively involved in church, God's leading you, the Spirit of God's leading you to become a part of the family of faith right here at Hillaby Baptist Church. I'm sure these people would welcome you. And then serve the Lord. Serve the Lord. Share your faith. Help others come to know Christ. See, all of that has impact for eternity, but it also has impact for those that are closest to us that are watching. And the wise thing to do is to do life God's way. Would you stand with me for prayer, please? Thank you, Father, for your mercy and grace. Thank you, Lord, for your word that speaks to our heart with clarity. And now, Father, here we are. It's time to respond. And I pray that our response would be one of faith and obedience as you softly and tenderly call. In just a moment, we're going to sing. What is your response this morning? Do you need to spend time at the altar in prayer? Do you need to pray right where you are? What's God put His finger on in your life today? Would you respond to Him? He loves you today. He loves you beyond anything that you can imagine. Need to pray for somebody else? Need to pray for your children, grandchildren? Maybe right where you are, maybe you'd be prompted to come to the altar. Here's the invitation. Here's the invitation. You be obedient. Maybe it's to pray. Maybe it's to ask somebody to pray with you. Whatever God will lead you to do, you do that. Thank you, Father. Thank you, Father, for the sweet sense of your presence. In Jesus' name, amen. Thank you, Brother Jerry.
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1: Hey guys, what's up? It's Christian from Passion Music, and I want to talk about our new song, Just That Good. It is a joy bomb. You know, the scripture says that the joy of the Lord is our strength, and that's really, it's in this song a lot. In Psalm 40, David writes, he said, I waited patiently for the Lord. He inclined and heard my cry. He lifted me up out of the pit. He set my feet on a rock, and then he put a new song in my mouth, a hymn of praise to God. And that's what this song is. It's an expression of a heart set free, redeemed, brought back to life by the love and the touch of God. And when you've been redeemed like that, you can't help but sing about it. You want to dance a little bit. You want to shout. And that's what this song is. It's the expression of that love. We got to lead this song at Passion 2026 with 45,000 college students who were full of the joy of the Lord. And that was a lot of fun. I hope wherever you are today, whatever you're going through, this song infuses your life with that joy that's so available and so possible in Christ.

0: 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I love doing the daily question every time my grandmother picks me up from Trinity Christian School.
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2: 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It's Micah Tyler, and guess what? I love Christian radio. 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
1: Lift Me Up came from the realization, I think, that when someone says, how are you? I just go, oh, I'm fine. I think maybe a lot of us do this, but for me personally, when I wrote this, I was not fine. A lot of things were going down. I'd lost a couple people that were super close to me, and it was the middle of a tour, so I was physically exhausted. And we were in the studio planning this song, kind of sketching around ideas, and I said, guys, I want to write something honest. This was right as we were realizing what this record was going to be about, what it was going to be called. And the first couple lines of it, sometimes I feel like I just keep pretending when I'm slowly going out of my mind, was it fell out because it was that honest. And I didn't want to keep feeling like that without being honest with the people around me. And so for me, writing Lift Me Up was cathartic. And then the chorus is a super vulnerable, but could you lift me up, right? To ask the people around you for that kind of help. Even talking about it makes me uncomfortable, but it was a wonderful exercise in like emotional maturity and awareness and all this fun stuff. I hope it does for the listener what it did for me, because that's why we did it.
2: Sometimes I feel like I just keep pretending, and I'm slowly going out of my mind.

right, that is Miss Naomi Faith and her newest Joy Remains. Indeed, let our joy abide, even as we abide in Christ Jesus. You know, even if life doesn't quite turn out the way we think it does, or will, if you feel like you're in a season of having to start over again, well, joy remains, for the joy of the Lord is our strength. And our joy remains because He remains. Here's We Are Messengers. Love, won't let go.

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CC Winans there, and Worthy of It All. Well, we just heard from We Are Messengers, so here's a good opportunity to remind you that Talawika Baptist Church is having Vacation Bible School from June 1st through the 3rd at 5:30 to 8 p.m., and it is an Ireland-themed Vacation Bible School. Kids will explore Psalm 23, as well as journeying through Ireland, learning about God as the shepherd, guide, comforter, provider, and king. From Donegal's green pastures to Dublin's Viking history, each day will reveal how God leads, protects, as well as provides. 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All right, got Hillsong Young and Free up next with Every Little Thing.

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2: 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God is so good. I am so grateful for Christian Radio. You know, years ago when BB and I, my brother, started singing and recording Christian music, I remember that I received a letter from a young lady who was contemplating suicide. But she said when she heard our song on the radio, she decided to give life another chance. And that never left my heart. 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

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Birthday contest reminder time. 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Again, our number 334-705-8004. 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
5: I've got so much to be thankful for. Look, I got a

All right, that is Maya Angelou this morning, and I never want to go back. Welcome, everybody, to the 7 o'clock hour, and yes, it's birthday celebrating time. First, we want to wish a happy birthday to Miss Amy Boone of Lafayette. Happy birthday to Amy. Amy's niece, Catherine, went on our website yesterday and submitted her birthday, so happy, happy birthday to you, Miss Amy. We hope you have an excellent birthday today. Next up, Miss Sharon called in this morning. Sharon's daughter-in-law, Savannah Harper of Tallahassee, has a birthday today. So happy, happy birthday to you, Savannah. We hope you have a wonderful, wonderful day. In fact, Savannah's daughter, Charlotte, will be celebrating her birthday tomorrow as well. So back-to-back birthdays in that household, so that's a lot of fun as well. All right, so happy birthday again to Amy Boone of Lafayette and Savannah Harper of Tallahassee. Got our thought for today coming up, as well as our morning weather with Covey. But first, we have Mr. Matthew West with

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2: Hello, I'm Bernard Anderson, pastor of the Mount Moriah Baptist Church in Auburn. You know, every Wednesday morning, the city trash truck picks up garbage on my street. If I neglect to take my trash out to the curb, the truck does not pick it up. If I allow it to accumulate, it begins to smell. It's my responsibility to take the trash out, and it's the trash truck's responsibility to take it away. Now, just like trash builds up in our homes, it can also build up in our lives. We all have trash in our lives. It naturally accumulates in the progression of life because wherever there is activity, there will be waste. It's impossible to avoid it. The world is full of it. So, since it is inevitable that we will all have things in our lives that qualify as trash, the challenge is how do we deal with it? The answer is simple. We have to get rid of it. If we don't, it will begin to stink. When we make a decision to remove ourselves from the drama, the trauma, the messy gossip, the negative thoughts, the worldly distractions that we know are not pleasing to God, we can begin to change. And yes, that might even mean giving up social media for a while. If we take the first step, the Holy Spirit will get rid of our trash. You see, it's not enough to ask the Holy Spirit to take it away, because first, it is up to us to bag it up, tie it up, and take it out. Then, the Holy Spirit can take it away. If you're asking God to restore you spiritually, emotionally, or even financially, remember, you have the first responsibility. Take out your trash.
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5: Your Wednesday morning weather forecast will see mostly sunny skies today with highs near 80 degrees. Then tonight, mostly clear. The lows around 59. For Thursday, more sunshine with highs at 77. Thursday night's low about 52 degrees and mostly clear skies. I'm Steve Cubby Coverson for Praise 88.7 Weather.
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It is indeed such a beautiful, beautiful day today. That was Jamie Grace this morning on Praise 88.7 WELL. And yes, on this beautiful, beautiful Wednesday, we got a lot more great music coming your way, starting with Baylor Wilson and Jesus.

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0: 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The best time to buy anything at Harvest Thrift is while they still have it. 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

0: is you.
1: Yes, Lord, you are my promised land, my everything. That was Josiah Queen on Praise 88.7 this morning, where we got our community calendar coming up in just a little bit. But first, let's do our fact of the day. Did you know this, that if the sun were to just suddenly vanish, if God was to just snap his fingers, so to speak, and make the sun disappear, guess what? The earth would not fly off into space immediately. That is because gravity travels at the speed of light. And thus, we would continue to orbit in empty space for about 8 minutes and 20 seconds before Earth would feel the change. And then we would fly off into space. So, there you go. That's your fact of the day. If the sun were to disappear, well, business would be as usual. We would not notice it for about another 8 minutes and 20 seconds. All right, got Toby Mac up next with a little...

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Ain't no way he's gonna fail me now. No way, no how. Love that one from Miss Jamie McDonald as we begin our 8 o'clock hour on this Wednesday morning drive. Let's look at our scripture of the day. From Proverbs chapter 31, again, looking at the Proverbs 31 woman, chapter 31, verse 30. Very familiar verse, especially for all you ladies out there. Say it with me. Charm is deceptive and beauty is fleeting, but a woman who fears the Lord is to be praised. Well, men, you heard it. That woman who fears the Lord, she is to be praised, specifically for that reason. Yes, you can praise her for other things. Her beauty, her intellect, her sense of humor, all good things. But if you have a woman who fears the Lord, make sure that she is greatly to be praised for her fear of Him. All right. Up next this morning, it's Britt Nicole, Through Your Eyes.

0: That is Miss Holly Brand on Praise 88.7 this morning. I know somebody. I tell you, every time I listen to this song, it's really growing on me. The juxtaposition, right, of the God who is close, who knows your name, who is close to the brokenhearted, who mends the brokenhearted, but also whose glory skies, the very skies proclaim. Yes, I know somebody. Ah, so good. So good from Miss Holly Brand. And yep. And yeah, we all know somebody that's going through that hard times. Yeah, there's the disappointment in the x-ray, right? The future hanging on a verdict, whatever the case may be. Many of us experienced that loss of someone who didn't make it through the night when we thought they would. And yet, as much heartbreak and heartache as there is on this earth, greater is the healing that the Lord provides. So much so that he says, blessed are those who mourn, for they shall be comforted. One of the first promises of his Sermon on the Mount. In fact, it's the second promise he makes in the entire thing. The second verse of the whole sermon. Blessed are those who mourn, for they shall be comforted. And on that note, here's some comfort from Jordan St. Cyr. For that weary traveler.
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1: All right, that's Chandler Moore and God, I'm Just Grateful here on Praise 88.7 on your morning drive show. And the Imani Malele Children's Choir is going to be at Carville Baptist Church on Notasoga Road in Tallahassee. That is going to be tonight, beginning at 6:30 p.m., coming all the way from Uganda. The church is hosting the choir. It is a free event, open to everybody, though they will take up a love offering for the choir. If you're not able to go tonight, the choir's tour continues. This Saturday, they'll be at Union Grove Baptist Church on May the 16th, this Saturday, beginning at 6 p.m. Same thing, free concert, open to everybody who wants to come, but they will take up a love offering for the choir. So again, that's Carville Baptist Church in Tallahassee tonight and Union Grove Baptist Church in Opelika this Saturday. Let's go with Owl City up next together with Joshua Micah. Let the light in.

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2: 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Come out and visit us at His Place, 1524 County Road 14 in Lafayette, or Hosanna Home, 18047 Highway 431 North in Lafayette. It's weird. We've got our offices right here in the back of Harvest Thrift Store. You can come out and visit there. But our men's and women's home are both in the Lafayette area. But that's not a far drive, and it's a pretty drive. But we're the only program that I know of in this area that doesn't charge for their services. We've never charged. A pastor asked me just recently, how much does it cost if I want to send one of my members here? And I said, I'll charge you the same thing Jesus charged me, nothing. And we could do that because men and women, students like you, support us through your donations, through your time, through shopping at Harvest Thrift Store. So thank you for letting us share the love of God and the light of God in some of the darkest places, the broken hearts of men and women.

All right, casting crowns and those crazy people trusting Jesus, following him wherever he may lead us. Yeah, Mark Hall, when he was in the process of writing that song with Matthew West, says, you know, the world could use a few more crazy people, right? Well, how about a few more crazy people giving blood? Today, the Life South Bloodmobile, already on hand over at the Columbus Police Department. So, our Columbus listeners, you already got a chance to give blood. Bloodmobile's already there, and it'll be there until 1 p.m. this afternoon. Next up, my Opelika folks, Kroger in Tigertown, here in Opelika, is hosting a Bloodmobile today as well. It'll be there from 11 a.m. until 5 p.m. this afternoon. Again, Columbus Police Department now until 1 o'clock, and Kroger in Opelika, there in the Tigertown Shopping Center, from 11 a.m. to 5 p.m. That's where you can find the Bloodmobile today. If you're able to give blood, please consider being a crazy person and doing just that. Building 429 up next with Ocean View.

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and occur this morning with Radiate as we begin our 9 o'clock hour on Praise 88.7. Well, Burger Wars is coming back to downtown Opelika, the 12th annual Burger Wars, a fun crowd favorite in terms of Opelika events. And so, yeah, grillers from all over will compete in three categories: amateur, corporate, and professional, each serving up their best burger creations in hopes of earning cash prizes, trophies, and, of course, year-long bragging rights. So there are judges for the competition, but guests will have the opportunity to purchase tasting tickets as well. And so you can pick your favorite as well for the much, much desired crowd favorite award. Again, that's June the 6th in downtown Opelika, beginning around 11 a.m., presented by the Opelika Rotary Club. If you're interested in either signing up as a griller or going ahead and purchasing a ticket, you can contact Brooke. Her email is brooke@aotourism.com, or you can reach her by phone at 334-332-4918. Again, that's 334-332-4918. How about some Group 1 crew? He said. After this, we've got Cubby with your morning weather.

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2: Your Wednesday morning weather forecast will see mostly sunny skies today with highs near 80 degrees. Then tonight, mostly clear. The lows around 59. For Thursday, more sunshine with highs at 77. Thursday night's low about 52 degrees and mostly clear skies. I'm Steve Covey-Coverson for Praise 88.7 Weather.
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All right, that's Matthew West and Truth Be Told here on Praise 88.7 this morning. How about we do this day in history, shall we? We'll begin on May 13th in 1648 when Margaret Jones of Plymouth was found guilty of witchcraft and sentenced to be hung. On this day in 1846, the U.S. would declare war on Mexico days after the fighting had already begun. Britain would declare its neutrality in the American Civil War on this day in 1861. The Royal Flying Corps was established in England on this day in 1912. How about this one? In the world of music history, Louis Armstrong and his orchestra recorded the jazz classic When the Saints Go Marching In on this day in 1938. On this day in 1968, peace talks between the U.S. and North Vietnam would begin in Paris. Lastly, on this day in 1981, Pope John Paul II was shot and wounded by Mehmet Ali Agca as he drove through a crowd in St. Peter's Square in Rome. So that's your famous events from this day in history. Up next, we have Light on the Hill with Angels and Saints.

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Yes, the change in me could only be a God story. And it's not hard at all to see it when we actually look. All right, that was Ann Wilson this morning on your Morning Drive show as we are getting ready to wrap things up. I got a lot more music still to come before we hit 10 o'clock with Dr. David Jeremiah, but I'm about to hop off the microphone. So I hope everybody has a wonderful, wonderful rest of your Wednesday. Lord willing, we will chat again tomorrow beginning at 5 o'clock for the Morning Drive. Don't forget, Joe and Kristen have the winner announcement in our daily question contest, our winner for the week. Well, that's coming up at noon today. Leaving you with Stephen Stanley this morning. Let's rest in the Father.

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1: Hey, it's Emerson Day, and Christian radio is so important and has impacted my life, even as a kid and now as an artist. 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
3: This is the moment.

This is Max Lucado. Some of us have tried to have a daily quiet time with God and have not been successful, and all of us are busy. So we let others tell us what God is saying. Isn't that why we pay preachers? Isn't that why we read Christian books? If that's your approach, your spiritual experiences are secondhand. Do you do that with other parts of your life? Vacation, romance, eating? I don't think so. There are certain things no one can do for you. When God asks for your attention, He doesn't want you to send a substitute. He invites you to vacation in His splendor. He invites you to feel the touch of His hand. He invites you to feast at His table. He wants to spend time with you. And with a little training, your time with God can be the highlight of your day. This is Max Lucado.

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2: 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My prayer is that this message that David Jeremiah brings you today encourages you and that the Holy Spirit brings you wisdom and understanding.
3: As a Christian, you're not exempt from having to face your fears, but you are exempt from having to face them alone. Today on Turning Point, Dr. David Jeremiah returns to the 34th Psalm, written to bring peace of mind and encouragement to believers struggling with fear. From God, I Need Some Answers, here's David with the conclusion of his message, How Do I Face My Fears?
4: You know that if we're honest, we all have, on occasion, been afraid. Afraid in our spirit, afraid in our hearts, afraid of what might happen, afraid of what is happening. And for us to say we never have any fear is mostly not to say the truth, because fear is a part of the human condition. But the Bible tells us we don't have to let fear control us, because God has a place in His heart for the fears of our heart, and He will help us. And He's opened His book, which we call the Bible, to give us information. Here in Psalm 34, we have this great teaching on fear that will help us when our fears come. We cannot miss being afraid on occasion, but we can miss living in fear. God never intended for His people, for His children, to live in fear, and He's given us all we need to be victors and not victims. We'll get to that in just a moment, but let me tell you again about our resource for the month of May. It's a beautiful book that just came off the press here at Turning Points, never been offered before. It's called Five Psalms for a Flourishing Life. It's a hardback book of 236 pages, which is only available from Turning Point. It's our May resource, which means when you send a gift of any size to Turning Point, all you have to do is ask for your copy of this book, and it'll be on its way. We love sending these resources to you because we know they're there to nourish your soul and help you grow strong in your faith. Please give us the opportunity to send this book to you when you send your gift of any size to Turning Point today. This is Turning Point. This is God's work. And when we work together, a lot of great things can happen, and they're happening. Right now, let's open our hearts to part two of this discussion from Psalm 34. How do I face my fears?
5: I've shared with you a couple of times the little word of the granddaughter of one of my good friends who said that the one word that is not in God's vocabulary is the word oops. And I never will forget that, because that really speaks reams to me. It reminds us that what goes on in our lives and the things that are happening to us that cause our fear are things which have been filtered through the hands of a God that we trust and that we love. What David is saying is that when you begin to be fearful, if you are a believer in God, you should immediately turn your attention away from your fear, even if you have to force yourself to do it, and begin to look into the face of Almighty God and express your love and appreciation and your praise and your exaltation of the one who is in charge. What we're prone to do when we get afraid, I know it well, is to go cover ourselves up, put the blanket over our head, and then in a fetal position, nurse our fears. Have you ever done that? Talk to yourself about how bad it is. Reflect on the awful options that are before you. Try to remember everybody else who had what you have who died. You know what I'm talking about? And oh, how the adversary of our souls loves to get us in that kind of a pity party, where we get our attention focused on ourselves and off the resource of our God. You say, well, what good is going to happen to me if I begin to praise and worship God? I'll tell you what will happen. It will make God big in your heart and in your mind, and all of a sudden the problem you have will get into perspective. Satan wants the problem to become everything. God wants himself to be everything and the problem in perspective to the Creator. When I pray and worship God, sometimes even with tears coming down my face because there's a hurt I can't deal with, it is a wonderful thing to see the transformation that takes place within my spirit. As I worship and praise God, my problem doesn't go away, but all of a sudden I see it in perspective to the one who is in charge of everything, last I heard, in perspective to Almighty God. I want to take just a moment and think with you about that last little phrase that David wrote. He said, I will boast of his kindness to me. And I wrote down in my journal this week that it's interesting what we boast about. When you were at the last dinner party with your friends, what was it that occupied the attention of the group? And what did you talk about and what did you boast about? Someone has written that if you boast in your conversation about the great things you have done, then you are simply reflecting your own insecurity. Only by putting the spotlight on the Lord and focusing on Him do you really understand what it's like. And you know, I would like to start a new club, Boasting in the Lord Club. When we get together, just brag on Jesus. You know, so many good things are happening in our lives as individuals and in this church as a congregation. When we get together as God's people, we ought to boast on the Lord. We ought to brag on God. Instead of trying to lift ourselves up or worse, put somebody else down, David says one of the great therapies for fear and discouragement is to have yay God parties every time you get an opportunity. The next thing that he talks about in this psalm is very difficult for some of us. I think most of us, because we're spiritually intelligent, know the importance of acknowledging the reliability of God. We know that. That's in the scripture, and we don't have a hard time dealing with that. We may not always be obedient to it, but we know it's there. But the second thing David points out in the beginning of this psalm is that when you have to deal with the fear in your life, number two, you have to admit the reality of it. You have to admit the reality of your fear. Read verses 4 and 5 with me. I sought the Lord, and he heard me and delivered me from all my fears. They looked to him and were radiant, and their faces were not ashamed. Now, please watch your Bibles carefully, and let me tell you what is going on in these verses, because it isn't clear just reading it from the English version. The original language actually says, so their faces shall never be ashamed. And what the psalmist is doing in his poetic style is personifying his fears. And this is what the verse really says. He delivered me from all my fears. In looking to him, my fears were enlightened, and their faces will never be ashamed. Or literally, I will never put a veil over the face of my fears. I will never try to hide them. What the psalmist is saying is that part of the process of dealing with fear is the willingness to acknowledge and admit that it's there. I don't like to acknowledge my weaknesses. I mean, I really struggle with that. I don't like to acknowledge them to Donna, not to my children. And I even don't, you know, it's kind of stupid when you get right down to it. I don't even like to tell God. And then I think, good night, Jeremiah. He knows everything. You know, he knows already, but I know that and I understand that up here, but I just have a hard time saying, God, I'm afraid, or God, I'm weak. In our fantasies, and you watch this, in our fantasies, we are always the ones who do the right thing. We are always the one who walks into a fearful situation and we're the strong ones. Isn't that the way you fantasize? Here's a whole group, everybody's coming unglued, and here you come. Boy, I'm telling you, Mr. Rock. And you walk in and you've got it all together and you give a little speech and in a few minutes everybody's calmed down and the whole thing's in control and you did it again, right? But it very seldom is that way. And while it might be true in our fantasies, it's not true in reality. And the bottom line, friends, is that all of us have moments where we are very much afraid. Strange things.

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2: 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You're going to love this place. Alabama Highway 169 in Opelika.
3: It has been said that the value of a nation can be determined by the willingness of its people to stand and protect her. If so, it would stand to reason that how those who answer the call to protect and defend are honored and remembered. This is Lee County Sheriff Jay Jones with a reminder to take pause on Memorial Day to remember

0: Remember the millions of our fellow citizens, past and present, who have worn and wear the uniform of our country and served to protect our great nation. 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
1: Yep, going to make it through. Praise God. Danny Gokey is coming up next. 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
2: 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It has given my family hope and encouragement through some really hard times and always pointed us back to Jesus. It's how I learned scripture and was the foundation for my faith. 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
1: What a beautiful name. Ugh. Yep, and that could be many names. Jesus is many things. He's the Son of God.
0: That's right, and the Lord of Salvation.
1: Messiah. I mean, it just, the list goes on and on, and they're all beautiful. Glory be to God. Andrew Ripp's coming up next with Breakdown.

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1: I've never seen a morning the sun forgot to rise, in every single detail, you're faithful every time.

0: That's Seb Slater right here on Praise 88.7. It is 12 o'clock. He won't start now. He's faithful. Praise be to God. It is time for our drawing of our daily question contest. We got our eggs in the basket. Rolling around, rolling, rolling. Keep them eggs rolling. All right, I'm going to ask Christian to reach in and pluck an egg out. Mm-hmm. Ladies and gentlemen, the drum roll, please.
1: All right, number two.
0: Number two is our winner.
1: That's going to be Danny Parks.
0: Danny Parks, congratulations. You are our winner of our daily question contest. And you know what? If you heard this, you can give us a call. We'll arrange for a gift. If not, we'll be calling you and see how we can get a gift to you. Everybody else that got one right this week can go back to playing, and he's going to have to wait for a month. And one more time, who was our winner?
1: Danny Parks.
0: Danny Parks. So congratulations. We're going to get back to some music. Dan Bremnes.

0: Like I Wrote in Auburn, open Monday through Saturday, 9 to 6. We sure do appreciate your business. Have a blessed day.
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0: That was Hannah Kerr with Changed.
1: You know, I like that song because when folks are asked, are you saved? If you can respond, I've been changed.
0: Yes.
1: That right there speaks so much deeper. I was this, and now I'm this because of what Christ has done in my life. Or as Jesus told Nicodemus, you must be born again.
0: That's right.
1: I have been changed. I'm no longer who I was. Great song. Wow. Band Reeves coming up next. If I Didn't Have You right here. This has got the story behind this song before it, so let's listen to that.
2: Hey guys, this is Jeremy with Band Reeves, and this is the story behind our song,

if I didn't have you. One day, Cody and I were having a conversation about, man, how different would our lives look if it were not for Jesus stepping in and changing everything. And you know, it reminded us of Matthew chapter 7, where there's two houses that were built. One was on the sand and one was on the rock. And this storm blows in and hits both houses, but the one that was on the sand collapsed. And there was a point in my life where I was building mine on the sand, and it didn't take very long for me to figure out that things were going to quickly fall apart. But it makes me so thankful that Jesus was willing to step into any mess, into any storm, and give us a firm foundation that we can build our lives on. So we just wanted to write a song just thanking the Lord that He loved us enough to step in and be the change that we needed. Thanks for listening.

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0: Well, how about it? It really is Amazing Grace. That was Phil Wickham with Crowder.
1: Oh, yeah. Them two teaming together is outstanding.
0: Yes.
1: I tell you what, they both of them can just preach, be honest with you. Glory to God. I want to remind everybody that this week, this Friday, is going to be a Food Truck Friday over in Opelika. That's this coming Friday night down on the main drag there in Opelika. Lots of events. There'll be lots of trucks. If you've ever wanted to try some different foods, here's an opportunity to come out and try some of the different foods. If you ever want some special desserts and that sort of thing, it's going to be a night to come out as a family and enjoy some of those things. That is this coming Friday night. I think they usually get started around 5, and they will go probably until about 9. So there you have it. It's on North Railroad Avenue, and First Avenue is where you can find this, the fun over there. I've been over there, had some special food, had me a little German food, and lots of fun. Ben Fuller's coming up next, If I Got Jesus. 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
3: 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And on Friday evening, May 15th, Food Truck Friday returns to downtown Opelika, featuring numerous local food trucks and various other vendors. 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

0: me is to be honest.
1: It's okay to not be okay. I'm beautifully broken. These are some platitudes circling around social media these days, giving the impression we should accept, even celebrate, being eternally stuck in the fight or flight mode. The Bible instructs us to think on things that are true, noble, right, pure, lovely, admirable, excellent, and praiseworthy. Hello, I'm Cherie Hall of C.S. Hall Counseling, a happy supporter of The Well 88.7. I've recently added a remarkable tool to my counseling practice. IASIS Microcurrent Neurofeedback is a long name for a 15-minute treatment designed to aid in achieving balance and relaxation within the nervous system. It improves communication in the brain, heart, and gut, leading to overall well-being and positive thoughts. Healing the environment in the brain, reducing the fight or flight mode, can allow you to be okay with being okay and being beautifully whole and healed. 334-444-6140 for more information.
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0: testify. Testify. That's what Need to Breathe sings there. Testify about what God is doing. Mm-mm-mm. Well, 1 o'clock, time for our quote of the day. Who we got?
1: All right, this is a simple quote here, but powerful, by Kevin DeYoung. It says, "The word is always working. It will not return empty."
0: That's right. It is sent out to do the work it does. And, you know, it's the power behind the word that changes hearts. And so, you know, I believe if somebody would just memorize the Romans Road and just share that with people in love, God can work with that. Because
1: Amen.
0: The word will not come back void. It's powerful. It leads to what's on the inside of us for us to look at. So, excellent quote. For King and Country's coming up, if you need some joy, listen to this song right here. Just join in with them.
2: Lately I've been reeling, watching the nightly news. Don't seem to find the rhythm, just wanna sing the blues. Feels like a song that never stops. Feels

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1: Your Wednesday midday forecast, mostly sunny today with highs around 80 degrees. Then tonight, clear skies with the lows near 58. For Thursday, more sunshine, highs near 76 with Thursday night's low around 51 degrees and mostly clear. I'm Steve Cubby.

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0: That was Megan Woods right here on Praise 88.7. I believe you.
1: Mm-hmm. Matthew West coming up next. Hello. Whoa. My name is...

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0: That's Josiah Queen with Demons.
1: Ooh. Are there really demons?
0: Yeah, I mean, we may not see them all the time, but I'll tell you something. I used to have them in me.
1: I'm telling you. But she's been set free, y'all.
0: Amen.
1: Y'all don't get in fear out there. She has been delivered.
0: That's right.
1: God has set her free from those.
0: That's right. I can relate to Mary Magdalene.
1: Exactly. Yeah. You know, it's so funny when we read stuff, we go, you know, really. And then you got thinking, but so-and-so had them, and so-and-so in the Bible had them.
0: That's right.
1: You know, there's many folks that were delivered from demons. Well, glory be to God and the Lamb forever and ever. What a wonderful day it is. So Wednesday, middle of the week, on the way down to the weekend, and just praise God. God is so good. There's going to be a golf scrambler for you golf folks. And I was wanting to let you know if you want a reason to go play. You know, there's playing golf, having fun, and then there's a reason to go play some golf and have some fun. The Austin First Foundation is having their fourth annual Acres for Austin Charity Golf Scramble. That's coming up on May 18th, so that's coming up Monday. And so they probably still have some room. You could give them a call and see if you could be a part of that, have some fun, join the team, and be a blessing to the foundation as well. Praise be to God. Let's see, don't have a phone number on here, but you can go to Austin First Foundation and find out more info on that. We're going to get back to some great music. Colton Dixon, More of You.

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0: 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That was Franny Cash.
1: Franny Cash. 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And so praise God for her. I'm believing for good things for her. Well, let's see. Got Lauren Daigle coming up next. Rescue.

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0: Caleb and John finished. He's not finished. Praise God, he's still finishing me. Hallelujah. Well, it is 2 o'clock, time for our daily scripture on this Wednesday. What you got?
1: All right, Proverbs 31:30. Charm is deceptive and beauty is fleeting, but a woman who fears the Lord is to be praised.
0: All right, men out there in your quest for God to bring forth a woman for you, pay a lot of attention to that last scripture there in Proverbs, because beauty is vain. You know, we all get old and not as pretty. We could all have an accident tomorrow and do away with all that looks and all of that. It's vain. That flees away. All that beauty stuff and what is on the inside and that virtuous woman, that is really what's going to count in the long run. And so that needs to be how your priority is. God, I ask that you send me a wife that is godly and loves you. And let me tell you, the rest of that will fall into place. Praise be to God. Well, excellent scripture. CC Winans coming up. Come, Jesus, come.

0: In their house, I was introduced to the gospel of Jesus Christ.
1: Sarah Zagorski on Focus on the Family Minute, sharing how her adoptive parents introduced her to the gospel.
0: And that changed everything. It gave so much clarity, and to really learn from them in a discipleship kind of way, what it is like to know the Savior. And that was a big aspect of my change. Also, of course, they provided for me physical needs. You know, I came to them in a torn up nightgown and a bottle that had Coke in it. When I look at that, I see so much of God's grace in that, and also the reality that they were in it for the long haul, regardless of if they would get to adopt me one day from the very beginning.
1: You'll hear Sarah Zagorski's story of how God healed her broken past when you stop by FamilyMinute.org.

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1: Amen. Washed clean. Glory to God. Jeremy Camp's coming up these days. You know, this song is big time for me. I believe we're living in the greatest days.

0: Are you still looking for that perfect church? Well, I'm sorry, ours ain't it. Hi, I'm Brother Tim Davis from Beulah Baptist Church. Reason our church is not perfect is we're full of people that's not perfect. People with problems, hurtings, troubles, probably a lot like yours. But we believe that Jesus said, "Come to me, all you who are heavy laden, and I'll give you rest." Don't you want that rest? Jesus also taught us that church should be a hospital for the broken and not a country club for the righteous. Come get some healing. Sundays at 9 and 11 a.m. 256-825-6515.
1: Come, Jesus, come.
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0: Yeah, that was Pat Barrett with I've Got a Fire.
1: A fire?
0: That's right.
1: You've got a fire?
0: Got a fire.
1: Is that the same fire that for King and Country wants to spread all over the world?
0: Praise the Lord. I hope you have it too.
1: Amen. Praise God forever and ever. Well, let's see here. I want to share this little announcement here. The children's choir that's going to perform tonight in Carville over at Carville First Baptist over there, they are also going to be this coming Saturday over at Union Grove Baptist Church. This is over here in the Opelika area. Union Grove Baptist Church, they're going to be there at 6 o'clock Saturday the 16th. That is the children's choir from Uganda. And what's the name of them again?
0: It's Imani Malele, and it's Swahili for Faith Everlasting.
1: Wow. She says it so well, y'all. You don't want to hear me say it.
0: No, the first time I said it terribly wrong.
1: There's an opportunity. This is a free concert, and it is beautiful. If you've got any questions about the concert over there at Union Grove, 334-749-0461. And I think it's going to be great. Coming up, we've got Shackles. This is a version of this song that is just great. Kobe James and Evie McKinney come together on this.

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1: The Valley of Worship, that's different.
0: That is different.
1: You know, folks talk about being on the mountaintop, worshiping God and all that.
0: Right, but how do you get there? You have to go through some valleys sometimes.
1: You have to go through. There are valleys in life.
0: That's right.
1: And you out there listening to us today, can I get an amen on that? There are valleys.
0: There are, but you know what? If I can say anything that encourages someone out there, my valleys have been the moments that really showed forth God's love in my life the strongest.
1: That's when you grow.
0: That's when you grow.
1: That's when we grow. And that is a time for worship.
0: It is.
1: When your body says, I don't want to worship. And you say, line up, body.
0: That's right.
1: We're going to worship God because he's the one that matters.

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0: was Phil Wickham with Homesick for Heaven.
1: I'm homesick for heaven. Glory to God. Well, let's see. Stars Go Dim coming up next with the Doxology. Hey, what do you believe? Can you confess it and believe it?

0: This is Ann Graham Lotz with Daily Light for Daily Living. Jesus said in Matthew 24:37, "As it was in the days of Noah, so it will be at the coming of the Son of Man." Noah's generation didn't have a clue that they were poised on the brink of total annihilation. Research polls indicate that there is an alarming rise in secularism, agnosticism, and atheism. So many people in this generation are declaring either no religion or no faith that they've been given a name. They're called the nuns. This generation seems to have no fear of God or awareness of our accountability to Him. We trash His institutions, despise His Son, deny His Word, blaspheme His name, flaunt our right to sin, mock His people, oppress the poor, and substitute lies for truth. Listen to me. There is a God. One day we will stand before Him to explain our words and actions. Get ready. Get right with God now. Jesus is coming. This is Ann Graham Lotz.
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2: Lift Me Up came from the realization, I think, that when someone says, "How are you?" I just go, "Oh, I'm fine." I think maybe a lot of us do this, but for me personally, when I wrote this, I was not fine. A lot of things were going down. I'd lost a couple people that were super close to me, and it was the middle of a tour, so I was physically exhausted. And we were in the studio planning this song, kind of sketching around ideas, and I said, "Guys, I want to write something honest." This was right as we were realizing what this record was going to be about, what it was going to be called. And the first couple lines of it, "Sometimes I feel like I just keep pretending when I'm slowly going out of my mind," was, it fell out because it was that honest. And I didn't want to keep feeling like that without being honest with the people around me. And so for me, writing Lift Me Up was

0: The shedding of blood.
1: There is no remission of sins.
0: That's right. And so the blood is just so important, and folks don't understand it.
1: That's right.
0: And it won't need to be shed again because the precious blood of Jesus, he took that once and for all. He became the sacrifice, the blood, for our sins, before, now, forever.
1: Amen.
0: There is no other reason for anyone to come and die because he has done that.
1: That's right. It says that he who knew no sin became sin for us that we may be the righteousness of God in
0: that
1: Christ
0: is
1: Jesus.
0: Right. Oh, glory be to God. Well, our daily question is coming up on our next break. Glory to God. I'm looking forward to that. And just a quick note, don't forget, over at Carville Baptist Church tonight, they're having the Uganda Children's Choir, and they're inviting people to come out and have some fun with them. And it's a free concert. They'll take an offering up, and I know that's coming up tonight over at Carville. That's on Highway 14 as you come into Carville there before Tallahassee. All right, so we got our daily question contest coming up on our next break. Mac Powell, Third Day, River of Life.

0: Hey, what's up, y'all? It's Micah Tyler, and guess what? I love Christian radio. Whether it was when I was a student learning to love Jesus, as a youth pastor trying to give a soundtrack to students growing in their faith, or now as a dad who loves being able to flip that dial and know that my family is hearing the gospel on our commute, Christian radio has been a foundation in my walk with Christ and something I've just enjoyed listening to, singing alongside of, and being ministered to for decades. So, thank you, Christian Radio, for always being right there, ready to point me to Jesus every single step of the way.
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1: Ooh, glory to God, glory to God. I would say there's a stirring within the churches of young people getting into the Word of God. That is so refreshing. I know it is at our church. Well, daily question time. 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Here is today's question.
0: All right. Phil Wickham and Crowder sing a song together called what? Here are those options for you. This is Amazing Grace, Come As You Are, It Really Is Amazing Grace, or How Great Thou Art. Again, Phil Wickham and Crowder sing a song together called what? This is Amazing Grace, Come As You Are, It Really Is Amazing Grace, or How Great Thou Art.
1: Ooh, wonderful question. We were talking about that song earlier, wasn't we, Kristen?
0: Sure were.
1: And so if you feel like you know what our panel picked out as the number one answer, you can give us a call, 334-705-8004. 334-705-8004. We're going to get back to some music while you give us a call. This is Right on Time, Ivith Luna.
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5: It's that bring back memories, bro. It's real. Shut up. Coming from the soul, so bear with me on this one. I remember telling this story like it was yesterday.

That is Lathan Warlick. It's Gotta Be God. Requested music this afternoon on Praise 88.7. A request from our winner in the Daily Question Contest. Today it's Josiah. Yes, Josiah was the first one to correctly identify, along with the majority of our panel, the song that Phil Wickham and Crowder sing together. It really is Amazing Grace. Yes, congratulations to Josiah. He'll go into our drawing. Yep. As for the song itself, well, I've got it queued up next. It's one of their newest songs, so maybe you haven't heard it yet. Not hearing it. Here they are, Phil Wickham and Crowder.

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1: Hallelujah. That was Andrew Rip with I Do It Again.
0: Death was defeated.
1: Forever.
0: But now it took a tremendous sacrifice on Jesus' part, on God's part, to even send Jesus.
1: It did. You know, he was sweating blood.
0: He was. And, of course, it's the most disgraceful way to die is on the cross.
1: That's right.
0: And then the suffering that's involved. They beat him till he was basically unrecognizable before he even went to the cross. And all of that, when all he would have had to do was just call on legions of angels.
1: That's right.
0: But he did it for us. He did it for love. He did it to show us we can overcome the little things in our lives. We just trust in him and overcome them.
1: That's right. You know, that's where the term excruciating pain came from. They didn't even have a term to describe the pain of crucifixion, so they had to come up with that.
0: Wow. Well, that's it for us today on this this Wednesday. Just went on by, didn't it?
1: Yep, just like that.
0: I tell you, we're headed down the hill to the weekend, and I look forward to being back with you tomorrow at 11 o'clock. Here on Praise 88.7, Joe and Kristen on the Midday Show. We are going to leave you with Francesca Battistelli, Holy Spirit. We got Rodney coming in here for your drive time home.

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Hello, I'm Rodney Balcom, and coming up, we've got C.C. Winans, Life Church Worship, Doctrine & Company, and much more. Right now, cranking up and sing along with Emerson Day. 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
1: Hello, I'm Bernard Anderson, pastor of the Mount Moriah Baptist Church in Auburn. You know, every Wednesday morning, the city trash truck picks up garbage on my street. If I neglect to take my trash out to the curb, the truck does not pick it up. If I allow it to accumulate, it begins to smell. It's my responsibility to take the trash out, and it's the trash truck's responsibility to take it away. Now, just like trash builds up in our homes, it can also build up in our lives. We all have trash in our lives. It naturally accumulates in the progression of life because wherever there is activity, there will be waste. It's impossible to avoid it. The world is full of it. So, since it is inevitable that we will all have things in our lives that qualify as trash, the challenge is how do we deal with it? The answer is simple. We have to get rid of it. If we don't, it will begin to stink. When we make a decision to remove ourselves from the drama, the trauma, the messy gossip, the negative thoughts, the worldly distractions that we know are not pleasing to God, we can begin to change. And yes, that might even mean giving up social media for a while. If we take the first step, the Holy Spirit will get rid of our trash. You see, it's not enough to ask the Holy Spirit to take it away, because first, it is up to us to bag it up, tie it up, and take it out. Then, the Holy Spirit can take it away. If you're asking God to restore you spiritually, emotionally, or even financially, remember, you have the first responsibility. Take out your trash.

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That's John Reddick on Praise 88.7. Our encouraging word, Proverbs 31, verse 30. Charm is deceptive and beauty is fleeting, but a woman who fears the Lord is to be praised.

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2: It has been said that the value of a nation can be determined by the willingness of its people to stand and protect her. If so, it would stand to reason that how those who answer the call to protect and defend are honored and remembered. This is Lee County Sheriff Jay Jones with a reminder to take pause on Memorial Day to remember the millions of our fellow citizens, past and present, who have worn and wear the uniform of our country and served to protect our great nation. To those men and women, we are eternally grateful.
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Your great name. That's Natalie Grant on Praise 88.7. What a great song that is. And hello, I'm Rodney Vaucom. Coming up, we've got songs for you from Jordan St. Cyr. We've got Lauren Daigle and Carrollton on the way, too. Here's Stephanie Villarreal and All My Days.

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1: 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Many have to work second jobs, rely on sponsors, or train with limited resources. They believe the goal is worth the cost. Now, how badly do you want to get out of debt, buy a house, or stay home with your children? Are you willing to set a goal with a realistic deadline and pay the price to get there? Write it down, post it, and get started. 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Most people drift into financial hardship, spending money on convenience, impulse, entertainment, or the pressure to keep up. Unlike Olympic training, those costs usually don't lead to meaningful rewards. One of my grandsons wants to make the high school golf team, so he's working with the trainer and sacrificing social time so he can improve. He has a specific goal, and his parents are encouraging his effort. 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Training also requires saying no to something, even something good, in order to say yes to something better. 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Now, this September, we're celebrating all that God has done through Crown over the last 50 years. 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
4: Your weather forecast for tonight is going to be clear with the lows near 58 degrees. For Thursday, sunshine with highs at 76. Thursday night's low around 51 and mostly clear. And for Friday, more sunshine with highs near 80 degrees. I'm Steve Covey-Coverson for Praise 88.7 Weather.
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Hudson Taylor once said, Christ is either Lord of all or he's not Lord at all. I hope he's Lord of your life. It's Toby Mac.

Hi, this is Cece Winans. God is so good. I am so grateful for Christian Radio. You know, years ago when BB and I, my brother, started singing and recording Christian music, I remember that I received a letter from a young lady who was contemplating suicide. But she said when she heard our song on the radio, she decided to give life another chance. And that never left my heart. Christian radio is so important. A song can come on at the right time and accomplish what only God can accomplish. 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

It's Crowder with Still on Praise 88.7. Our fun fact of the day: if the sun were to suddenly vanish, the Earth wouldn't fly off into space immediately. Because gravity travels at the speed of light, we would continue to orbit an empty spot in space for about 8 minutes and 20 seconds before feeling the change. And then it's over.

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Elevation Worship and Jesus Be the Name. Max Lucado says, don't worry about having the right words. 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